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0: Kelly, thank you so much. Peter Mwema, asante sana for your contribution. Nicholas Ochieng, thank you so much. Emmanuel Yalo, thank you. Michael Mulwa, Ochiel Akinyi, thank you so much. James Miner, asante. Faith Opindo, thank you so much. Peter Nzuki, Michael Ndambiri, Margaret Nyanoti, thank you so much for your contribution. Mungu akuwezeshe. The paybill number, raisi kabisa, 33255033255 0, and the account number is 907. Wewe rusha to anything pale and itakuwa ya baraka sana. We want to get to that moment of prayer, and I'm calling upon you. You can also pray for some of us who are being a pillar of truth this morning. Unasema leo acha niombe ila mtu mwenye ametoa something for Truth FM. And so you can call in this morning, you can text in as well. 0727907907 is the number. 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Dombe, good morning.
1: Morning, Kerry.
0: Morning. Amen, amen.
1: Yeah, this is Lydia from Thika.
0: Yes, kutoka Theka Theka.
1: Kutoka Theka Theka. Nashukuru Mungu.
0: We are so happy.
1: Mungu amekuwa faithful to me and my family, namshukuru.
0: Amen, amen. Lydia, ungependa kutuombea siku ya leo?
1: Ni kwa okay, thank you. Blessed day.
0: You too as well.
1: Meshukuru sana.
0: Amen.
1: Blessed day.
0: All right, you too as well, Lydia. Thank you, thank you. Oh, tuendele hivo hivo. So, mitu ni salamu tu. Ni kibarikiwa tu hapa na familia yake. Thank you so much, Lydia. And we appreciate you as well. And today we are just praying. We are praying this morning for each other. There's nothing as beautiful as praying for one another, standing in the gap as well. Lydia, tutakuombea for whatever you might be trying trusting in God for. We shall pray together. I've seen some a few messages coming in. Someone was saying here, hello Terry and praise God, I'm Wanjiko Lydia, saved and widow, mother of four. Please pray for my family. My daughter got a job, ya chemist na M-Pesa, 2 weeks ago, paid $350 per day after being home for 6 years. Whoa, okay, sawa sawa. Thank you so much. We are going to be praying together, and I know that God will provide for whatever it is. Good morning, Terry. I'm Hazel, listening from Ruai, and my prayer request is we pray for all the candidates this year. Sawasawa, Hazel. Thank you so much for that prayer request. We shall be praying together. Dombre, good morning. Hello, good morning.
2: Yes, good morning.
0: Morning, how are you?
2: I'm fine. What about you?
0: Niko fiti kabisa. Who are we speaking to today?
2: You are talking to Felix Kijogi.
0: Oh, yes, Felix from Kayole.
2: Yes, from Kayole.
0: Yes, you said you're going to call in and pray with us.
2: Yes, yes, yes.
0: All right. Well, what would you want to pray for us for?
2: I just want to give a thanksgiving to God for his protection.
0: Right.
2: And all that he has done. You know, it's not always about our own doing.
0: Mm.
2: Yeah, things happen around, and if God has maintained our lives, even to meet, to talk like this, we don't take the things for granted.
0: That is true.
2: Yes.
0: All right, please go on and pray for us.
2: Let us pray.
0: Mm-hmm.
2: Father, in the mighty name of Jesus Christ, we want to say thank you. We glorify your name, Lord, for there is no one else like you, Jesus.
0: Mm.
2: We lift your name, O God Almighty, this morning, for your tender mercy, for your guidance, O God, for even this moment, Jehovah Father, Lord, that you've given to each and every one of us, O God. Lord, I want to say thank you, because the fact that we can hear, O God, Truth FM, it shows that we have life, O God Almighty. How we pray, my Father, Lord, that you may be able, Lord Almighty, to continue blessing us, O God, continue guiding us, Jehovah. And we want to thank you, our Master, that we don't take things for granted, my Father. We thank you for our nation, O God. We thank you for everyone who is listening right now, Jehovah God Almighty. I know, my Father, Lord, that some of us are in conditions that are not under our control, my Father. But I pray in the name that is above every other name, O God, the Lord Almighty, you may come through for each and every one of us, O God. Those who are going

0: situations that are not beyond their control. My Father, this morning, mm-hmm. we declare, my Father, Lord, that you come through, my Father. You are our solution, oh God. Mm-hmm. I pray, my Father, Lord, for that person who is looking for a job, Jehovah God Almighty, the Lord Almighty, by your power of provision, my Father, be unto them according to your glory in mm-hmm. the name of Jesus. I pray for that person who is not feeling well this morning, my Father, Lord, that your power, my Father, Lord, that your blessing, your healing, my God, may come upon them in the mighty name of Jesus Christ, oh God. Mm-hmm. I thank you, Lord Almighty, for even my sister in the studio, Jehovah God Almighty. I know, my Father, Lord, that she also has unspoken needs, my God, come through for her, my Father, this morning. Mm-hmm. Even as she continue, my Father, Lord, to uplift our hearts, my Father, thou shalt give her, O God Almighty, a word that flows like a river in the name of Jesus Christ. Mm-hmm. Blessed be your holy name, my Father, Lord. Those who are going to their works, O God, workplaces this morning, Jehovah, we cover them right now in the mighty name of Jesus Christ. Mm-hmm. And I declare, my Father, Lord, that anyone who is under my voice this morning, by the power of God, my Father, they are marked for greatness in the name of Jesus. Mm-hmm. Blessed be your holy name. For there is no one else like you, Jesus. Mm. We bless you and we honor you this morning. In Jesus' mighty and everlasting name, we pray.
1: Amen. Amen. Amen. Thank you so much for praying with us this morning. We appreciate you.
0: Amen. Amen. Be blessed.
1: Amen. Na tuendele hivo hivo kombeana. We appreciate you, kabisa. Thank you.
0: Amen. All right. Thank you so much for the privilege.
1: All right. You do have yourself a lovely Tuesday, eh?
0: All right.
1: Thank you. What a time to pray this morning. I don't know if you're uplifted. I don't know if you're at a point where you're saying, Terry, let me call in and pray. I just want to pray with you guys. I want to pray with anyone who's going through a tough time. We want to get into this moment of prayer. Dombre, good morning.
2: Hello, good morning.
1: Good morning.
2: This is Viola calling in again.
1: Yes, Viola, you said you're going to call and pray with us.
2: Yes, I want to pray for one another.
1: Yes, please. Go on, my dear.
2: Okay. Yeah, Lord, we thank you for this morning. Thank you for the people who have peacefully rest in our lives. Mm. Today I pray for one another. Strengthen the weary, comfort the grieving, provide for the needy, heal the sick, guide the lost, and encourage the discouraged, Lord.
1: Yeah.
2: Let your love flow through us to each other. Help us to bear one another's burdens and pray for each other.
1: Yeah.
2: Keep our hearts united in you, in your holy name, I pray. Amen.
1: Amen. Amen. Thank you so much, Viola, for praying with us.
2: All right. Have a lovely day.
1: You too as well, and may God bless you. Amen, amen. What a time to pray this morning. In case you're wondering, hey, huku ni wapi watu wanaomba? Every Tuesday, we are always gathered here to pray together. And so you can call in as well. We're inviting you to call in and pray this morning. Rev Isaac Luceno, it's been a minute, Rev. If you can call in and pray. Grace Njoki, if you can call in and pray. Let's have a moment of just saying a prayer this morning. Some of us, I know we are busy, you know, going up and about. Ndio unataka kufika job, ndio uko wapi, you know. But even that being said, there's nothing as amazing and powerful as you standing in the gap for another person. That, yes, I may not be struggling in that area, but let me pray for a brother. Let me pray for a sister. And so this is our moment of prayer. Dombre, good morning.
3: Good morning.
1: Hello, good morning.
3: Good morning. How are you, Terry?
1: I'm good, Grace. How are you?
3: I'm good, and I thank God for this morning.
1: Nasikia ni kama umepotea sana.
3: You've been faithful.
1: Yeah.
3: And he's been so kind.
1: Amen.
3: It's another day he has given us to us.
1: For sure.
3: And yeah, we are trusting him for everything. You know, when we pray, he's there. He's listening.
1: That's true.
3: So let's pray.
1: All right, go on.
3: Dear Lord, we come before you this morning. Thank you. Thank you, King of Glory. Thank you, Master Lord. Thank you for everything that you've done for us. Thank you for what you're doing. And for even that you need to do, oh God. We come before you this morning, oh God, with much gratitude, oh King of Glory. You are God, you are Ebenezer, you are our everything. You are the provider. Lord, we commit this country before you. It's you who placed us in this country, oh God. You give us the rulers of the God, and everything that's going around, God, you know, don't get over. Mm-hmm. A time like this, oh God, anxiety, God, and we are not so sure of what will happen, but in your hands we are putting trust, oh God,
1: mm-hmm.
3: because we know in control, everything will be okay, oh God. Let every person who is getting worried of the future, of the year to come, oh God, be contented with the work you have put in the heart, but to be faithful, God, and to trust in you, and to know that you are still in control, Jehovah. We are praying for peace. We are praying for unity. We are praying for togetherness, oh God. We are people to each other as friends, as families, of your glory. We shun any kind of division, oh God. We shun any kind of enemy, oh God. Even where leaders are uttering words that are provoking, Jehovah, the peace that can be bad, that can bring bad blood between families, people who have lived together for years, oh God.
1: Mm.
3: Father, we are praying that you bring peace with them, oh God. We're praying for those people who are in offices, where people go to seek assistance, oh God. We are praying even for the health unit, oh God, where doctors are feeling they are being oppressed, going on strike, where patients are being left unattended to because there's no one going on, oh God. Father, we pray for you to command that unity. We pray that people can come together and reason and know that you are the God, oh Jehovah. Even for schools, oh God. And even at time now when the kids are home, oh Jehovah. Father, we pray for protection, for provision, oh God. Even for parents who have peace of mind. And even to provide, even when they're about to go back to school. We even pray for teachers, oh God. We pray for the workers in various institutions, oh God. We pray even for your servants, the servants. Your word, oh God, where they tell other people's needs, oh God, they pray for other people, they step in where others are suffering, but they have no one who can remember them, oh Jehovah. They have families, oh God, remember them, remember their families, oh God, uplift them, oh King of Glory, provide for them, oh Jehovah, even as they go doing this work, oh God, which you commission them to do, King of Glory. May they do it with the heart that's full of gratitude, knowing that you called them for a reason, O Jehovah. We thank you even for that. Thank you for the word that you do every morning, O God. May it impact in our lives, Jehovah. Thank you for unity in the family, O Jehovah, where people feel like they see each other's brothers, O Jehovah. We want to thank you, God, even for our neighbors, O God, for the people who do not know your word, O God. Let us walk, O God, as a light, as the lamp, O Jehovah. So you shine, where people will see us and they will see you. Let us be that taste salt, where they can taste us through our deeds and actions, of God, and know that, yes, it's the God of Jehovah. We thank you for this day, Jehovah. Anyone who will be living with Jehovah, going out there, seeking for something, they have trust in you, that they will not come out their home to God with nothing, O Jehovah. Protect even those who are driving. We pray for road safety, O Jehovah. We pray even for the people who will be walking, O Jehovah. Protect them, O God, and guide them, and lead them, O Jehovah. We have so much that we can pray for you, God. You know our heart, O Jehovah, as your word says, O God. Even before they finish praying, I'll answer them, O Jehovah. We know you will answer our prayers, O Jehovah. Because we trust your God who is faithful. You are our God and you are our Father. Bless us, O God. And let everyone who knows you, God, keep on trusting you, Jehovah. And for those who are not trusting you, Jehovah, may they come to know you, God.
1: We
3: thank you and we bless your holy name. You are worthy of God. In Jesus' name we pray.
1: Amen. Thank you so much, Grace, for praying with us this morning.
3: Thank you so much, Terry. God bless you.
1: God bless you and God answer your prayers this morning.
3: Amen.
1: Amen. God bless you. And this is what we're emphasizing this morning. We have got to be in that habit of praying for others. You know, as we come together, as you pray for your brother, as you pray for your sister, you just don't know. Someone else is also being appointed to pray for you. And that is what we are doing in this particular hour, even as we are praying, even as we are putting our trust in him, because there's nowhere else we can turn to. My trust is in him. I don't know about you. We are on a prayer Tuesday. David G, and the song is My Trust Is In You. We are coming back to prayer. I'll still pick more of your calls. We'll see you in the bye.

0: to get one in hotel. But I've already preached half of the sermon.
1: Yes.
0: We can share grace and go home.
1: Yes.
0: God will provide.
1: Mm-hmm.
0: Please, let's get into it, ladies and gentlemen. Mm-hmm. Genesis 22 from verse number 1 mm-hmm. as we go down.
1: Mm-hmm. Mm-hmm. Now it came to pass after these things that God tested Abraham and said to him, Abraham, he said, here I am. Then he said, take now your son, your only son Isaac, whom you love, and go to the land of Moriah and offer him there as a burnt offering on one of the mountains of which I shall tell you.
0: Now, I tell you, there are a whole lot of truths here that we need to consider and that we need to look into. Now, here is God coming to Abraham and telling Abraham, I want you to go to one of the mountains of Moriah. Take your son, the only son that you love. And actually what God is doing in all this is testing him. Reminds me of a time that Jesus looked at the disciples and he told them, can you go check how much we have? Because the crowd was very big. And go and check if we have something that we can use to feed them. And the Bible says he himself knew what he was going to do. And so here he's talking to Abraham and telling Abraham, go kill your son. And the whole plot is nothing, Terry, but a test. He wanted to see how Abraham would behave. And as a matter of fact, what God wanted to see is Abraham's depth of faith in him. God has no need. God has no reason embarrassing you. God just wants to see that this thing Terry says, does she really believe in it? God just wants to know, can Terry die for me? Now, mtu anajua, oh, Mungu, you know, my father, you are God, and you know, and you just know that I love you. He doesn't know. He gives you opportunities to find out. That's what we call God testing a man. He wants to find out. Can you forego this for now? Because he will never trust anyone he has not tested.
1: That's true.
0: Ladies and gentlemen, if a minister of God has no scars to show, he's not to be trusted. Because if a man has walked with God, he will always have scars. Did you read about Paul? And Paul said, henceforth let no man trouble me, for I bear in my body the marks of our Lord Jesus Christ. These are not marks of theft. These are not marks of being crafty. These are marks of our Lord. Tell you, God has to walk with you to a point that you can point for us and say, hey, Apostle, God broke my leg right over there. Not that you literally broke your leg. You can tell us the tough decisions that you took because you loved God. You can show us how you walked out of a relationship with this millionaire of a guy. Because the Lord told you, I'm not in that. And you looked at him when everything is prepared. You told him, you are a good person, I like you, but we cannot move on because God has said this. In our generation today, a rich man is actually the voice of God.
1: Hi.
0: If a brother is financially stable, tell me, which other voice of God are we looking for?
1: True.
0: He is already the voice of God. If somebody who is rich comes and tells Pastor, pray for me now, he's actually the voice of God. That's why if a billionaire who is a celebrity calls now and the call is ringing and is a man of God, it is one so calling and he wants prayer at his residence in the next 1 hour and will be running helter-skelter there like fools because it is God. For a billionaire like that to call us, it is God. And if the phone was ringing that there's this drunkard from Kayole that has been calling since morning and he wants somebody to pray for him before he dies, we'll say, Terry, let's continue. You know, there's a lot of things to be looked at. The Lord will help him. The Lord will help him. For the billionaire, we reign. But for that drunkard, the Lord will help him. Why? Because money has actually become the voice of God. And our sisters today, if his belt is shining, his shoes are in place, he's driving a Mercedes. He's single, he's tall, dark, handsome, great. No need to hear God anymore. Is that, my sister, you won't believe what the Lord has done. Immediately, the Lord has done. So as you walk with God, Terry, will I finish today? So as you walk with God, one of the things God does is that God tests your authenticity. God has not blessed people based on what people have received. God blesses people based on what people walk away from. A man that has walked with God can show you things he's walked away from. Can show you

0: opportunities. He was about to walk into that lucrative.
1: Yeah.
0: And the Lord said, no. If God has never told you no over something that your body was itching to have, then you don't hear God.
1: Hey.
0: If everything you claim you have obeyed were just good things, and then you know, and then the king called, and you know it was just the Lord, and I moved in there, and before you know, the prime minister just walked in, and he liked me, and he told me, and I'm going there, and I'm praying for him. Can you hear God when he tells you to return a private jet?
1: Ooh.
0: A man walked with a dear man of God and blessed him with a private jet.
1: Mm-hmm.
0: Real story, Terry.
1: Yeah.
0: And in the night, God came to the man. God said, son, how are you?
1: Mm.
0: Said, Lord, I'm grateful. We've been believing God for this.
1: Mm.
0: About $46 million.
1: Ooh.
0: You know, we've been believing God for this.
1: Mm-hmm.
0: You know how evangelism has been expensive.
1: Mm.
0: You know how we've suffered just for not having this. You know how the ministry is in 186 nations.
1: Mm-hmm.
0: And you know, Lord, we've been praying for this. And you know, sometimes what it takes me. Oh, Lord. Oh, God. You are a covenant-keeping God. And the Lord asked him, son, can I ask you a question? You know, for those who have walked with God for some time, when they hear that, they know there is trouble.
1: True.
0: And then the Lord asked him, between the ministry you have built over these years and this private jet, which one do you prefer? And he said, Lord, you know the ministry now, you know.
1: Mm.
0: And God said, great answer, son.
1: Mm-hmm.
0: For having answered me that you prefer ministry, I just felt I should let you know that you just exchanged your ministry with this jet. Because you are not keen, son, to hear and to see the intention of the man giving you the jet and why he gave it to you.
1: Mm.
0: Do you know him? Several times, Terry, when God comes to you and asks you questions about a human being that you know his name, and even God knows their names. Do you remember this prophet called Balaam?
1: Mm-hmm.
0: Do you remember when God came to him and asked him, who are these that are with you?
1: Yes.
0: Is it that God did not know the names of those people that were sent by Balak?
1: Yeah.
0: God knew them.
1: Yes.
0: But it is always a way God emphasizes that you have done something wrong.
1: Mm.
0: Who are these that are with you?
1: Yeah.
0: Tell me, just while you are about to walk down the aisles the following day, and God brings the man in the dream and says, and asks you, who is this? Or he had come, you know, you are doing the final touches, tomorrow is the wedding, he brought something and he said, honey, now it is tomorrow. And then as he turns his back, the Lord asks you, who is that man?
1: Mm.
0: Then you know there is trouble.
1: Yes.
0: So the Lord told him, do you know the man? He said, father, he's a great businessman indeed. You know, how do you ask that? And God said, are you aware that he does 1, 2, 3 things? And that jet that he brought to you was in exchange for your ministry.
1: Wow.
0: Son, return the jet.
1: Mm.
0: Tell you, this happened in Africa. God's servant returned the jet.
1: Mm-hmm.
0: And the man asked why. He said no.
1: Mm.
0: The man had pledged a father 200 million.
1: Mm-hmm.
0: And he asked the man, so are you still going to honor the 200 million?
1: Mm.
0: And the man said, if you have returned the jet, then I can't give you the 200 million.
1: Mm.
0: He said, why? And the man boldly told him, go and tell God to give you the 200 million.
1: Uh-huh.
0: And he said, And God now told him, this and that is the reason I told you to return that jet.
1: Mm-hmm.
0: And in a span of 6 months, God gave that young minister 2 private jets.
1: Wow.
0: Just like that. Because when you walk away from what people worship, tell you, when you walk away from what people honor, it is a test to God. So if in the journey of my testimony, I cannot tell you the time when God told me no over something I really wanted and was convincing to my flesh, I still don't have marks.
1: Mm.
0: For I bear in my body.
1: Yes.
0: Terry, bearing in your body the marks is having waited on God for a husband for many years and then comes this guy who looks like a snack and you start off with and you know, be careful with people that everything just falls in place.
1: Mm-hmm.
0: With people that is good, they say sorry at the right time and the right position, they take you for dinner the right place, they treat your mom the right way, your brother the right way, everything is okay. Honey, do you ever get angry? No, not when you are involved. I can get angry for somebody else but not you, and everything is just perfect and is in place, and they never get angry. Don't marry anybody that you've not seen them when they're angry.
1: Ha ha ha.
0: Allow me to drop a few things and then I get out of your way.
1: Mm-hmm.
0: I mixed it up with so many things today. The thing is, Terry, God still speaks. Mm-hmm. He spoke to Abraham.
1: Mm-hmm.
0: Now, this man, John G. Lex, is a great revivalist across the globe that we have known during the revival times, and God sent him to South Africa from America.
1: Yeah.
0: And he had a family and he had children and all that. And when the Lord was sending him, the Lord gave him just enough to sustain him until he was going to get to South Africa.
1: Yeah.
0: Actually, he spent the last bit of money he had, like a day before he gets to the shores of South Africa.
1: Yes.
0: Which means he's getting to South Africa empty-handed. They were traveling by sea.
1: Mm-hmm.
0: And he took another family with him that was a missionary's family together with his family. And so they left for America, from America by sea to South Africa because God was sending him. He closed down a multi-million dollar business because the Lord was sending him to South Africa. And so everything they had was enough to sustain them during the journey until they get to the shores of South Africa.
1: Yeah.
0: Now, as they go to South Africa, because God has sent them, they don't know where they are going to sleep. They don't know anybody in that country.
1: Mm-hmm.
0: They have never been there before. He's taken his wife and kids. He's taken another missionary and his family, and they are traveling together. They are going on a mission.
1: Yeah.
0: Tell you why. Because they believe God.
1: Mm-hmm.
0: And so, a day before the end of the journey, everything is now used up.
1: Mm-hmm.
0: They have nothing.
1: Mm-hmm.
0: They get to the shores of Cape Town.
1: Mm-hmm.
0: And they are going to be cleared at the shores. You know, the immigration is going to finish up with them.
1: Yeah.
0: And the man needed $200 to be able to

0: in that when we were yet sinners, he came to die. That kind of love.
1: This kind of love. Oh my, let me hear you. Hello.

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2: I'm Robert Abuto Amisi from Kisumu, church elder, a pastor, a family man, a father and a husband to a wife. 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
3: 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I'm a teacher. 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
4: I'm Mushoki. I'm from Muranga. I'm a big farmer there, and I really like listening to Truth FM because it's very impactful and it has very real situations that they share.
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6: Before there was a world that we see, God had already, for you, said, chosen, set aside for His purposes before the foundation of the world, that we should be holy, blameless, before Him in love. You say, well, the truth is, Pastor, I haven't met anybody holy yet, and I haven't met anybody blameless yet, and I can tell you that I'm not holy and I'm not blameless. But you've been declared righteous. You've been justified. And positionally, that's how God sees you before Him in love. And it's the wise thing to do. See yourself the way God sees you, holy, blameless, before Him in love. Because I want to tell you, as a man thinks in his heart, so is he.
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1: Ndani yake tunaishi, tunakwenda na kuona uhai wetu. 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
1: Good morning and welcome to Newspoint at 10 a.m. My name is Monica Kamokwa. The High Court is today expected to deliver a ruling on a petition seeking to suspend the implementation of the National Transport and Safety Authority's electronic logbook program. The petitioners have challenged the rollout, citing concerns over public participation, data protection, and fair administrative action. At the same time, the National Assembly's Departmental Committee on Transport will tour the NTSA Inspection Center on Likoni Road and the authority's headquarters in Upper Hill to assess the implementation of recent reforms. Elsewhere, the Ministry of Health is today holding a media town hall engagement, bringing together editors and journalists for an open exchange with Kenya's health leaders. The engagement will focus on healthcare issues and provide the media with an opportunity to engage directly with health officials. And Kenya Power Managing Director and Chief Executive Officer Engineer Dr. Joseph Siror has explained how changes in electricity generation and demand can destabilize the national grid and trigger power outages. Siror said grid stability depends on maintaining a balance between electricity generation and demand while continuously monitoring voltage and frequency. According to Siror, some outages experienced by consumers can therefore result from the grid's automatic protection mechanism rather than a complete absence of electricity generation. He has explained that when voltage or frequency moves beyond predetermined levels, the grid can automatically trip as a safety measure to protect the electricity system and equipment.
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1: A section of sugarcane farmers from Western Kenya have welcomed the latest directive by the government to stop sugar imports, terming it as an important step towards reviving local industry and improving earnings. The farmers in Lugari sub-county, Kakamega County, asserted that imported sugar had for long undermined locally produced sugar by creating unfair competition for local millers, a situation they say it affected cane purchases and sustainability of the sector. Agriculture Cabinet Secretary Mutahi Kagwe last week directed the Kenya Sugar Board to stop issuing new licenses for sugar imports, saying the country has attained sufficient domestic production to meet her needs. And Kenyan farmers, cooperatives and exporters are set to access easier financing for international trade following a new partnership between the Kenya National Chamber of Commerce and Industry and Cooperative Bank of Kenya aimed at expanding exports to China and the wider Asian market. The two institutions have signed a memorandum of understanding establishing the Agricultural Export Financing and Trade Facilitation Program, a two-year initiative designed to tackle one of the biggest obstacles facing exporters, limited access to affordable trade finance. The program will initially support exports of coffee, tea, avocados, macadamia, herbs, chilies, and other high-potential agricultural products by providing pre-shipment financing. The funding will enable exporters to procure, process, certify, package, and ship produce before receiving payment from overseas buyers. And that is all for Newspoint. This hour, you know, up to date at exactly 4 minutes past 10 a.m. My name is Monica Kamokwa. Good morning.
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4: Hello and welcome to this edition of Stand in the Gap Today. And it's also our monthly focus on apologetics, biblical worldview, and education with recurring guest Dr. Renton Rathbun. Renton's a regular speaker for biblical worldview instruction with BJU Press, a longtime partner here at Stand in the Gap Today and the American Pastors Network. And he's also a college professor, been that for over 20 years, pastor of a church in upstate South Carolina as well. And he also hosts a podcast called The Renton Rathbun Show, a program that's geared to helping Christian parents guide their children, I would say, through the maze of a hostile culture. Now, today, as we normally do on this program focus, we're tackling a foundational issue that not only directly impacts the health and the freedom and the moral stability of our nation and any nation, frankly, but one also that determines the very personal, eternal future of every person alive now, but ever born. The title I've chosen to frame this conversation is this: The Righteous. Who? What? Why? Now, in a culture drowning in moral confusion, as ours is, and compromise all around us, where truth has fallen in the streets and corruption is clearly rising, integrity, honor, and selfless living vanishing, yet Scripture makes a very, very bold claim. Righteousness and the righteous still exist. They actually exist. The righteous and righteousness are not mythical ideals, nor are they defined by the ever-shifting opinions of modern society. God has always maintained an identifiable remnant, men and women, whose lives reflect His truth in times of deep cultural decay. And these are the righteous, as identified in such places like Psalm 34:15, which says this: "The eyes of the Lord are upon the righteous, and His ears are open unto their cry." Now, it brings us to our first core question, and we're going to be dealing with four core questions, one in each of the segments. But this first one is this: Who are the righteous? Who are the righteous, and would God declare you to be one? I put myself in that, declare me to be one, but I'm going to put it out for all of you listening. Who are the righteous, and would God declare you to be one? And with that, welcome, Renton. Thanks for being back with me today.
5: Thanks for having me. I appreciate it.
4: Renton, when God evaluates righteousness, which He clearly does all through Scripture, by His very nature, He has established, by His nature, an unchanging, absolute, and objective standard. Since, because of God's holiness, which we've talked about on this program before, the holiness of God and His justice, God never grades on a curve, nor is He impressed by human performance. That's not the way He grades. So, with these thoughts in mind, who are the righteous? And I'm going to ask this question along with it. By what criteria does God recognize a person as being righteous?
5: Well, one way to help us understand what we're talking about is to remember that righteousness, that term, actually comes from the Old Testament. It originates there, referring to the exactness of weights and measurements. So, in other words, in the marketplace, it was vital that the measurements be used to discover what exact weight of an item to be sold in its exact weight. so that there's fairness. But what they were trying to do is using these physical weights had to be matched to the standard, to the exact standard of weights, so that they're not, you're not cheating with the physical weights. Well, in the same way, righteousness involves this exact measuring up to God's law. And we say God's law, what we're really talking about, God's law is an expression of his, as you had mentioned, his very being, his character. So to be righteous is to be named among those who stand fully and exactly in the right alignment to God's law or his character. Now, Ephesians 4:11 through 13 tells us that he gave some as apostles and some as prophets and some as evangelists and some as pastors and teachers for the equipping of the saints for the work of service to the building up of the body of Christ until we all attain to the unity of the faith and the knowledge of the Son of God, and this is the goal, to a mature man, to the, now listen to how this is described, to the measure of the stature which belongs to the fullness of Christ. And so the whole goal, especially in the book of Ephesians, is that the Father wants a body for the Son, and that body will, if I can put it this way, measure up to the stature which belongs to the fullness of Christ. Now you think, well, that's impossible. And it is. We find that the only way that this is possible is found in the next chapter, Ephesians 2. We can measure up in the chapter backwards to chapter 2, we find that we can measure, the problem with measuring up is that we're dead in our sin, and therefore we must be given faith by the power of the Spirit, because this is a gift, and that faith makes us alive together with Christ, that we might be righteous and stand before the Father as righteous. And this is what measures, how we measure up to the standard. We measure up to the standard because we have been given the righteousness of someone else by faith. Now, this is important to understand. Those that are righteous are standing before the Father as righteous from someone else's righteousness. And of course, in Ephesians 2, it tells us that this other someone else's righteousness is Christ. We are made alive together with Christ. By grace we have been saved. This grace is that Christ's righteousness, his good works, his obedience, all that he did is placed on our account. And in that placement of our account, we stand before the Father with the Son's righteousness on our account. And that's through faith given to us by the Spirit. And so none of this, we can look back and say, well, I was smart enough to figure out, you know, how to save myself. And so I believed, I was smart enough and wise enough to believe, and therefore I was, you know, I earned this faith. But rather, the faith is given to us by grace. The same grace that took the Son's obedience and placed it on our account, and the Son took our disobedience on the cross. And that exchange is what we're talking about when we're talking about that righteousness.
4: All right, Dr. Renton Rathman, excellent. Ladies and gentlemen, so you may have heard this term, positional, in Christ and Christ alone. By his righteousness, if we've trusted in him, we are declared justified righteous. So we are righteous by positioning, but you know what? Those around us can view us, and much of the Old Testament talks about people who lived righteously. We'll get more into that now in the next segment. Stay with us for this important program.
6: 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All during their growing years, they're influenced by the people and events around them. 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
9: 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In Genesis, we read that God created Adam and Eve in His image and gave them dominion over the earth. 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
11: It's coming fast. Sending our kids and grandkids back to school, that is. But where's our emphasis? New classes? School supplies? Clothing? God's emphasis starts with how we're preparing our children spiritually. Hello, I'm Sam Rohr with another Stand in the Gap Minute. In Deuteronomy 6, God commanded His people to teach His ways to their children. 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
4: Well, if you're just joining us today, thanks for being on board. Our theme today, my special guest is Dr. Renton Rathbun. Generally joins me once a month, generally on the second Monday. We try to go with that kind of a pattern. But our theme today is a practical one. It's one you probably, well, who knows if you've ever heard it actually worked out or not. It's the first time I've dealt with this, and Rent and I have dealt with it together on this program. But here's the theme, the righteous. Who, what, and why? And we're dealing with several key questions. Like in the last segment, for instance, Renton helped us to lay the bedrock definition of who the righteous are from God's perspective, His vertical perspective, based on His objective standard, positional relationship and righteousness that comes not through anything that we can do, but through faith. And because of what Jesus Christ has done for us, so that when God looks at us, He looks at the perfectness of Jesus Christ. Now, that's how God, it starts there. But true biblical righteousness doesn't reside alone, put it that way, or hidden in some abstract theology where you can describe it, but it doesn't come in a practical way into those around us. But righteousness has both a vertical and a horizontal outworking. Let's put it that way. And the world around watches, do they not? And that brings us to our second core question today. Would others describe you and me, but I'm putting this way to all you listeners right now, would others describe you as a righteous person? And what is their criteria? Now, simple observation and fulfillment of Scripture, I think, teaches that it is clear that it is entirely possible to maintain, I'm going to say, a practiced, religious, outward appearance while remaining completely destitute of true character, the true measurement, as Dr. Renton Rathman laid out in the first segment, that concept of measurement against a standard. In Matthew 5:20, for example, Jesus issued a sharp warning that unless our righteousness, that was on the Sermon on the Mount to his disciples, that unless our righteousness surpassed that of the Pharisees, we will certainly not enter the kingdom of heaven. Now, he recognized that the Pharisees, in fact, had a religious discipline and actually commented and complimented them on certain aspects of it, particularly their zeal. But they claimed only the outside of the cup, while they neglected the weightier matters of the law, which Jesus talked about, justice, mercy, and faithfulness. So true righteousness produces visible fruit in everyday life, such as fair dealing, moral courage, selfless living, keeping your word even when it hurts, protecting the vulnerable, and more. Now, those closest to you, your family, your neighbors, your employees, your employer, your community, those closest, they all are able to observe your private actions to some degree, and then that matches against your public profession. That's what Jesus was telling his disciples. Now, Renton, while God looks at a person's heart and establishes the vertical determination of being righteous through faith in Jesus Christ, God looks at that first, but as you made it clear in segment one, but there's also a horizontal witness before men. That's where I'd like to go now. How does Jesus expose the difference between, I'm going to say, performative, self-righteous legalism, that like of the Pharisees, and true biblical character? In other words, what is true righteousness on the horizontal? And compare and contrast that. What it is, what it's not.
5: Many times people believe that righteousness is doing good works that we ourselves deem as good. However, we find in Isaiah 64:6, our good works that we've deemed as good and our attempt to measure up to God are referred to as filthy rags, disgusting, smelly rags. God, even though it seems on the outside that these works are good and they're benefiting people and things like that. But here's the thing. We do not get to decide what the standard is because we are created. I think the best way to help everyone understand this is that we live in a reality in which there is a creator that created, and we are that which is created. And the creator demands through his own character for us to imitate him, to be like him. That is the essence of all reality. The essence of all reality is that we as the created are to imitate the creator. And this is demanded in Ephesians 5:1. Ephesians, starting in Ephesians 4, you are brought very quickly to the depths of the work you are to do in your righteousness from day to day. And Ephesians 5 says, the goal of all this is for you to imitate God himself as children. So in a moral sense, this is how we live or die. We live or die by how we respond to this debt we are in. And the debt is a debt that we have created in our sin, that the Creator had to send his Son to die for. And in response to that, in response to how we are to act, I'll tell you, we begin already in a position, like you said before, ready to imitate God's character. You see, that part has to begin with our gratitude for our position. So there is a direct correspondence. If we're going to act in a horizontal way to our brothers and sisters, our neighbor, our enemies, and we're supposed to love them and act a certain way toward them as God does, then we are to be grateful for our position. And that gratefulness is all part of how we present ourselves, no longer as Gentiles, as Ephesians 4 says, but rather to act as people that understood and know who Christ is. So it's not just good works that we deem as good. There are good works that have been, and if you look at Ephesians chapter 2, it tells us that the whole purpose of our salvation, the whole purpose of how we were brought to life through Christ, all of that were for good works that were prepared beforehand. And so it's not just good works in general. God prepared good works for us to do because of the position we are in as sons and daughters of God. And that difference is everything.
11: All right, that's what the Pharisees lacked, because they rejected the Son of God. Though they thought their deeds were good, Jesus said, you're a worker of iniquity. But as a true believer in Jesus Christ, where he recognized us righteous through the righteousness of Jesus Christ, our life must reflect itself in those outward things you're talking about. Let me just go here in a practical sense. Because since the Word of God, Renton, all the way through, so many verses has the righteous and then the wicked. The righteous and then the wicked or the evil. And there are certain things that happen to both. So they're always kind of there all the time. Now, here's my question for you. We don't often think in terms of measuring ourselves or measuring others in terms of, now that's a righteous person. Now that's an evil person. But yet Scripture does, so I'm going to put it this way. So using biblical terminology, because I think that's where we can't go wrong by doing that, when using biblical terminology, can and should true believers measure people in office, people in the pulpit, people in the media, people in business, and ourselves as being righteous or being wicked? Is that a right approach to be followed?
5: In short, yes, absolutely. And let me explain. Our entire existence is measured. It's measured in terms of righteousness, which means in the end, we all will be left as either covenant keepers or covenant breakers. In other words, are we in Christ, as Ephesians talks about? Are we in Adam, as Romans 5 talks about? Those are the only two groups of people that Scripture really categorizes, people that are in Christ or in Adam. There's nothing in between. In fact, Ephesians 4, 17 through 20 says this, "So this I say, to affirm together with the Lord that you walk no longer just as the Gentiles also walked, in the futility of their mind, being darkened in their understanding, excluded from the life of God because of the ignorance that is in them, because of the hardness of their heart. And they, having become callous, have given themselves over to sensuality for the practice of every kind of impurity with greediness." Verse 20, "But you did not learn Christ that way." I want you to notice here, there's only two kinds of people, those that are living wickedly and those that are living in Christ. And those in Christ are commanded, don't live like the wicked. These are the only two kinds of people. And so every judgment comes down to how we are living or not living to the standard of Christ.
4: All right, ladies and gentlemen, I hope that this is thought-provoking and perhaps answering some questions. No doubt it's raising some. Hopefully we'll conclude and address those before we get to the end of the program. So stay with us today as our theme is this, the righteous. Who, what, and why? And we started with this. Would Jesus, would God declare you as righteous? What would our neighbors say? Would they say you're righteous?
12: Memorizing and meditating on the words of Scripture will not only renew our mind, it will keep us from sinning, it will bring comfort to our hearts, and it will assure us that Jesus is the King of Kings and the Lord of Lords. Even the most prideful politician and leader will bow before Him as King. Of this, we can be certain. Memorize with us this week Philippians 2, verses 9 through 11. Wherefore God also hath highly exalted him, and given him a name which is above every name, that at the name of Jesus every knee should bow, of things in heaven, and things in earth, and things under the earth, and that every tongue should confess that Jesus Christ is Lord, to the glory of God the Father. Philippians 2, verses 9 through 11. Verses to memorize from Stand in the Gap Today.
4: The United States boasts over 4 million miles of highways and public roads. Without accurate maps, though, and road signs, these roads are confusing. The road of life's no different. Thankfully, the Bible gives us needed markers and guidelines in the form of biblical commands and principles. Properly applying them is the difference between success and confusion when it comes to impacting our culture for Christ and being effective salt and light. For a gift of any amount to Stand in the Gap, we'll send you an attractive Stand in the Gap signpost with 4 simple questions and corresponding biblical principles about the toughest issues of the day, helping you to successfully travel the road of life. 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
13: I'm Steve O'Dell with Mission Network News. Anti-conversion laws in India are supercharging Christian persecution. 7 Christians were arrested for allegedly luring people to convert at a birthday party, despite no evidence. Todd Nettleton with the Voice of the Martyrs USA says they are going to prison for 5 years. Conditions in prison are brutal, yet pastors share stories of supernatural protection. Pray that God would make himself known despite obstacles. Next, at least 100,000 children risk missing the next school year in Lebanon because of war and displacement, per the UN. Among the kids at risk are Syrian refugees, says Camille Melke of Ministry Heart for Lebanon. 7 consecutive academic years have been disrupted because of COVID, the Port of Beirut explosion, financial collapse, and now war. Constant disruption has a psychological effect. Heart for Lebanon is hiring Christian counselors to help. Pray for hope and a future for kids in Lebanon. Thanks for listening to Mission Network News, a service of One Way Ministries. I'm Steve Odell.
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4: Well, today as we continue our conversation, Dr. Renton Rathbun and myself, Dr. Rathbun has a website, which I'll give you right now, RentonRathbun.com. And you'll find there his podcast that he does geared to parents, Christian parents primarily, who are concerned about the influences of our culture and how it's impacting their children and how they can counteract those kind of things. You can find it at that site, plus other things, I am sure. But he's with me today, and we've selected this theme, the righteous, who, what, and why. Now, so far we've examined God's, I'm going to say, his vertical standard of faith that establishes the matter of being righteous, which we've identified that is through faith in Jesus Christ alone, so that when God the Father looks at us, he doesn't see us, which is only the exact opposite, but he sees the righteousness of Christ. So we are in Christ if we truly know him. That is that aspect of righteous. But then we just talked about the horizontal witness, because there is a daily conduct requirement for those who are righteous right before God through Jesus Christ, and that is how they live. Because if we do not live righteously, then how can we be righteous? Right? Makes sense. And Scripture talks about that, and so that's what we're trying to walk down through. So

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1: Good afternoon and welcome to Newspoint at 12 p.m. My name is Monica Kamukwa. Siaya Senator Oburu Oginga has resigned as chairman of the Senate Energy Committee, saying the reasons for his decision are beyond his control. Oburu has announced his resignation during a meeting of the committee today. Elgeyo Marakwet Senator William Kisang has been unanimously elected as Oburu's successor. Also, a Prime Cabinet Secretary and Cabinet Secretary for Foreign and Diaspora Affairs, Musalia Mudavadi, has defended Kenya's expanding diplomatic engagement, saying the country is increasingly converting international partnerships into opportunities for trade, investment, employment, and national development. Mudavadi has outlined the government's foreign policy achievements since 2022, highlighting increased high-level engagement in new strategic partnerships and efforts to position Kenya as a regional diplomatic and investment hub. Mudavadi said that the country's foreign policy has been anchored on a broad-based government agenda focused on national unity, inclusivity, reduced ethnic polarization, and stronger national stability. The broad-based government was formally established on the 7th of March 2025, following a memorandum of understanding with the administration, saying the arrangement was intended to promote fairness in the sharing of positions and constitutional mandates while improving service delivery. And Milimani Lokot has directed that the case against three banks and its CEOs and other accused persons be mentioned tomorrow to confirm service and verify the authenticity of orders issued by the High Court staying the proceedings. The matter came up for mention after defense lawyers for Coop Bank, KCB and NCBA banks informed the court that they had obtained conservatory orders barring the trial court from proceeding with the case and restraining the arrest or detention of some of the accused persons. This is after the Office of the Director of Public Prosecutions, ODPP, charged the CEOs alongside a former MCA of an alleged failure to report suspicious transactions linked to proceeds of crime in alleged theft of 363.4 million shillings. A new analysis by the United Nations World Food Programme, WFP, indicates that a rapidly strengthening El Nino weather pattern is said to significantly worsen food insecurity in some of the world's most vulnerable countries well into 2027. This has prompted the agency to scale up preparedness and emergency response efforts as the first impacts are already being felt on the front lines of global hunger. The warning comes as meteorological agencies, including Kenya's own meteorological department, track the rapid intensification of the climate pattern in the tropical Pacific Ocean. Forecasters are now assigning an 81% probability that the 2026 El Nino will develop into a very strong event and a 97% chance that its effect will persist into the early months of 2027. And that is what gets us to 4 minutes past 12 p.m. You're now up to date. More news and in details coming up at 1 p.m. My name is Monica Kamukwa.
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2: 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Forget your dry routines. From 5 to 6 p.m., we are aggressively tearing down barriers, fiercely fueling your faith, and unlocking the massive doors to your divine destiny. Stop settling for the ordinary and start expecting the supernatural. This and every single Wednesday, lock your dial into Truth Express and prepare for a high voltage hour of raw and an unfiltered spiritual authority brought straight to you by Pastor Kelvin Muzungu of John the Baptist Ministries that is located in Bombolulu, Mombasa at the Kisimani Junction. This is absolutely not just another radio show. It is your explosive hour of total liberation. Your breakthrough is calling loud and clear. 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

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Nikianzia na James Kaindi ananiambia good afternoon DJ Terrot, count me in. 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John Kinyozi Masto pia ananiambia Juja Masto Ahamwe Muno akiwanyoa tu pale. Kate Favorite pia I see you ananiambia all through the FM listeners pia good afternoon, plugged in as usual. Asante sana Maina Mbogo. 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
1: Manolo. 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

0: Greetings, everyone, and welcome to another exciting episode of the Kuza Podcast. As always, it's a pleasure to have you tuned in. Thank you so much for making time. And I hope that this time you brought a friend and brought another friend, even as we jump into our conversation for today. Feel free to interact with us in the comment section down below. Tell us where you tuned in from. Would love, love, love to hear from you. My good name is Janique, and I have amazing gentlemen who are going to be helping us break down this conversation a little bit further as we talk about our natural reaction when we sin, because, you know, sin is not something that is just out there. But when you do something wrong, when you sin against God, there's a feeling that you get, there's a way that you react to it. And also, how does that affect our relationship with God, even as it comes to our prayer and even our walk with God? That's a conversation we are having today. And please make sure that you share with us your thoughts on the same. And even thinking about this conversation, the one thing that comes to mind is a scripture in James 4:17 that says, if anyone knows, you know, what they're supposed to do and they fail to do it, for them it is sin. So sin is not just, you know, narrowed down to an action, but it's actually knowing that whatever I'm doing is not right, but you still go ahead and do it. So for you, it is sin. And probably, Edgar, you can start us off, because the first, you know, reaction or the initial reaction for many of us, or the first instinct, is that you want to cover up. You know, you want to act like it never happened, and almost, you know, justify the action. But is sin in itself justifiable?
1: Yeah, no, the obvious answer is no. Mm. That sin is never justifiable. Right. And that's why we cover it up.
0: Yeah.
1: We don't cover up something that you can justify. If I could justify my sin and say, I was right, I would actually be proud of it.
0: Mm.
1: I would go out of my way to be proud of the sin. And actually, now that this has come to mind, yes, you can cover up, but there are certain people who are proud of their sin. And even in that pride, it's not because of what, it's not because of the fact that it's less sinful. It's because the world has shifted morals,
0: right,
1: in the fact that it calls good evil and evil good.
0: Right.
1: And so, but inherently, the idea of sin is that it's never justifiable.
0: Mm.
1: And that's why people go out of their way to cover it up. An obvious analogy is a parent and a child. A child, they are told, do not take that sugar. You should not be found. I should not find you licking it and whatever. So the child is like, okay, I'll do that. But then they do it. What will the child do? They hear, oh, mommy's or daddy's coming back. Would they be like, so I will leave it there. I'll have the sugar particles all over the table and I will not care. No, they'll be quick to be like, let's remove this as fast as possible so that I may not be caught in my sin.
0: Right.
1: And so the same is true with us. We are, when sin catches up with us and when we sin, we tend to be like, I don't want to be caught in this.
0: Mm.
1: And case in point, we have many examples in scripture. Our first parents did this. Our first parents, they are told by God, do not eat of the tree in the middle of the garden.
0: Mm.
1: If you do, you shall surely die. Then Satan comes, tempts them, and they fall into sin. And what happens? Instead of when God comes and says, Adam, Adam, where are you? Why is he doing that? Because they had hidden themselves.
0: Mm.
1: They were trying to cover up their sin and also cover up their nakedness. Once they realized they were naked, they tried to cover it up.
0: Mm.
1: And so that's the reality. We are like Adam and Eve. There is nothing different about us. We go out of our way to cover up our sin when it's caught out with us. Imagine you are, we see this especially even if it's a public figure, who, let's say a pastor or what, who has been caught in sin, they will go out, or even a politician, they will go out of their way to cover up all these issues that they have been plagued in so that they may not be caught out. You'll even, when the expose is done, you'll just hear how they went to great lengths in order to cover up their sin, which is interestingly a problem, because imagine if you put that same effort in covering up your sin in actually not sinning. put that same effort in covering up your sin, in actually not sinning, you'd go a long way. Mm. But instead, we as human beings, because we are prone to rebel against God, we instead put more effort in covering up the wrongs we do than in actually doing good. An example of this is David. Look at David. He is sinning against, or rather, his idol in 2 Samuel 11. He's found idol when kings are supposed to go to war. And so he sees this beautiful woman and he's like, I'll lie with her. And is the wife, she's Bathsheba is the wife of Uriah. And so when the sin happens, so what does David do? He finds out she's pregnant. And so he's like, I need to cover this up somehow. And what does he do? He's like, again and again, insisting to Uriah, please go to your wife. Please do this. So why is he trying to do that? So that it may not be found out that he had impregnated Bathsheba, but Uriah refuses again and again. And then what does David do? David puts Uriah in the front lines of the next war so that he may be killed as a result and become a casualty of war and cover his sin up. And then he's confronted by Nathan about it and he repents. You know, I came to learn recently that the period between David doing all this and when he's confronted about his sin is a year. So David went a full year trying to cover up this sin instead of actually repenting and turning to God for forgiveness. He put much effort into doing this instead of going to God. And that's we as human beings, we are prone to this. We are prone to, we don't want to experience the consequences of our sin, and yet we sin willingly. So what do we do? Instead of actively trying to kill our sin, we say, no, we'll sin, then we'll find ways around it. We'll find ways to cover it up, whether it's unfortunately in this world we have become, when unwanted pregnancies happen, what has become of our world, whether either the father runs away and tries to say, no, we

keeping me company. Thank you for staying with me. Thank you for ensuring that we do the evening together with you as we continue speaking matters sin. Because, you know, when you speak about sin, it's actually the greatest stumbling block between God and human beings. But let's speak about Christ's resurrection, because when Jesus Christ resurrected, it was the final stage of defeat of sin by human beings. When Jesus Christ resurrected, there was a proof of victory. There was a production of a new life, according to Romans chapter 6, verse 4. It was a permanent triumph mark, because the resurrection is the greatest power over sin. What about the position of a believer in Christ? Because once you believe in Jesus Christ, you're blessed in Christ. And that is well articulated in the book of 2 Corinthians chapter 5 verse 17. You're not just blessed in Jesus Christ, you become part of his body. You're permanently domiciled in heaven. You have a position in heaven, and you become perfect in him. And your identity is no longer in sin, but in Christ, as Colossians chapter 2 verse 10 tells us. And then we have the power. That is point number 6. We have the power that's brought about by grace over sin. Because sin shall not rule. It will never rule over anybody who is a believer of Jesus Christ. We are saved by the grace of God, not because you've done anything good, not because you've done anything better than anyone else. No, it is the grace of God that saves us. And it doesn't just save us, it strengthens us as well. It emboldens our souls. And after being strengthened, we don't walk out of that grace. We stand in the grace. We are carried by the grace. Because the grace of God is greater than any sin. Remember, after all these things have happened, we now have the provision, which is victory in Christ. We become more than conquerors, just like Romans 8, 37 tells us. Maybe I should read it for you. Quick, fast, Romans chapter 8, verse 32. It speaks about we being more than conquerors. It says, Romans chapter 8 verse 32, I hope I'm getting this correctly. Yes, Romans chapter 8 verse 37, not 32. Yet in all these things we are more than conquerors through him who loved us. Yes, and this is showing God's everlasting love in us. Yet in all these things, we are more than conquerors through him who loved us. So we are made more than conquerors through his love. We walk in the newness of life, like Romans 6 verse 4 says, and victory is already secured. And one thing as we conclude, you don't fight for victory. You fight from a point of victory. When you're engaging in your battles, whichever thing you're battling against sin, you don't fight for victory. You're fighting from a point of victory. My name is Ian Moinde.

This is the day by Lakewood Music, taking us to exactly 5:30 in the evening. And this is Truth FM, where truth is worth finding. Thank you all for tuning in and keeping me company as well. Now, hey, there's something happening before you join Thika Town, especially around this place here, Kenyatta Highway. I'm being told kuna mabasi zimesimama hapo kando ya barabara. They're actually causing traffic snarl-up as you join, as you exit Thika Town, yes, around Kenyatta Highway, before you come into the roundabout, ukiingia sasa ndio ingie the Thika Town yenyewe. So I'm actually appealing to all of us wenye pia, you know, sometimes we become so disrespectful on the road. So if you're supposed, if we have earmarked places for you know, parking, PSVs, school buses, every vehicle on the road, let's kindly make and make use of those designated, you know, zones and the earmarked places. Because if we just decide to park anywhere, anyhow, it's not a good thing. Because actually, as you join Thika, as you enter Thika Town, there's heavy traffic. Actually, I can see even from my Google Maps here, it's looking all red. So kindly, those of us who we've parked on the wrong side of this road, let's ensure that we are abiding to the road rules and regulations, and ensure that we open up the road for those getting and stepping out of Thika Town. My name is Ian, and of course, in just a short while, I'll be updating you on what's happening on our roads this evening. But in the meantime, let's enjoy some good music from most.

We dedicated the day before your able hands, and we have come almost to the end of the day. We have every single reason to tell you thank you. We have all the reasons on the world to say asante sana for all that you've done in our lives. Many people woke up today, they didn't live to witness the sunset. What have we paid you? What have we given you? What have we said to you that you've seen it good for us to be here this evening, listening to your word, and most importantly, abiding by your word? Thank you for all that you've done in our lives. We have gone to our places of work. We are returning home safely. We have gone to our different areas of businesses. We are returning home safely. We say massive thank you. It is another beautiful time you have given us to listen to your word on our daily devotions here this evening. And we thank you because you have made us to understand that Jesus Christ didn't just die for us. He died instead of us. He carried the cross that all of us would have carried. He died the death that all of us would have died. He carried the shame. He carried the mockery that all of us should have carried. And that's why we are here this evening, genuflecting before your throne of grace with contrite and broken spirit and singing hallelujah to your mighty name. Thank you for all that you've done in our lives. You've been made whole again because Jesus Christ carried the cross. You've been made whole again because Jesus Christ paid the ultimate price. Thank you. Because of what you've done in our lives, you've healed our diseases, you've made us whole again, you've restored our marriages, you've restored our families, you've restored our jobs, you've restored our businesses, and we are here telling you, thank you for all that you've done. Honor and glory return to you. Guide us and bless us as we return home into rest for the evening. We are trusting and depending on you. We commit the whole evening before your able hands. Everything you're going to do, may we do here to bring honor and glory to your holy name. The subsequent programs right here on Truth FM, we dedicate them before your able hands, and we are praying for all those who've decided to stand in the gap to become a great pillar of the station. And they have given their offerings and their tithes and everything as well. May you remember them. May you bless them. May you walk with them. Guide us and lead us. It's in Jesus' mighty name we do pray, believe, and trust. Amen, amen, and amen.

Farm Foundation, he won. And that's a song I'll Believe in You Behind with, remember, Pastor Gary Dahl from Pennsylvania, who is actually the senior pastor of the Faith Baptist Church of Altona, Pennsylvania. And the president of the Way of the Truth Ministries will be joining us shortly with the Word of God for today. And then exactly at the top of the hour, Elvis Omondi will be bringing you up to speed with what has been happening in the world of news, including Ruto at 4 is given by Rigathi Gachagua, the party leader of DCP. And of course, there was a rejoinder from the broad-based government earlier on, led by Kimani Ichung'wa, who is the majority leader and the member of parliament for Kikuyu constituency. All those details with Elvis Omondi exactly at 7 on dot. And then Samuel Boy will be joining you a few minutes past 7 on True Ama all the way to 10 in the evening. We meet again tomorrow. Thank you for keeping me company. Thank you for staying with me. May God bless you abundantly. Goodbye.

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1: 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Hi, I'm Jim O'Brien, and it's a delight for us to be invited into your day with another edition of the Living Truth. In a few moments, the founder and president of the Way of Truth Ministries, Dr. Gary Dull, will present another practical study from God's Word, the Bible. To contact us with a prayer request or information about this ministry, I'll return to give our contact information at the end of this broadcast. But now, here's Pastor Gary with his study for today.
2: Well, thank you, Jim O'Brien, and greetings, dear friends, in the precious name of our wonderful Lord and Savior Jesus Christ. What a joy it is to come to you with another edition of the Living Truth radio broadcast, originating from the studios of the Way of Truth Ministries here in Altoona, Pennsylvania. This week we are studying the subject, True Faith That Pleases God. True Faith That Pleases God. And of course, our passage of Scripture that lays the foundation for our study is Hebrews chapter 11, and particularly verse 6. Where the Word of God says, but without faith, it's impossible to please Him. That is, it's impossible to please God without faith. As I mentioned yesterday, no one can please God at any time for anything apart from true biblical faith. Of course, Hebrews 11:6 goes on to say, for he that cometh to God must believe that He is, and that He is a rewarder of them that diligently seek Him. And so what we see there is the way that faith operates, and the Lord willing, later on, we're going to be looking at that verse of Scripture for a more thorough understanding. But like I said yesterday, there are many people today who throw that word faith around. They'll say, have faith. They'll say, I got through this situation through my faith. But many times, they're just talking about a superficial faith that expresses a powerless concept in secularism or depraved humanity that has no genuine effect or outcome, particularly as it relates to God and God's working. Faith in anything but God is a pseudo-faith that really does not get us through life to any great degree. I want you to understand that. There's a lot of pseudo-faith going on out there, people talking about faith, but they're not talking about faith in God Himself that saves and that gives strength to live the Christian life for the glory of God. So we are looking at faith throughout the course of this week, biblical faith. And today, we want to focus on the biblical description of faith. What does the Bible say about faith? Well, Hebrews chapter 11 and verse 1 sort of introduces this whole concept of faith to us from the biblical perspective. It says, now faith is the substance of things hoped for, the evidence of things not seen. If you've been around the church, if you've been a Christian for any period of time, there is no doubt in my mind but that you're very familiar with that verse. If you've just come to Christ and maybe this is one of the first times you've ever even listened to Christian radio, you may just be hearing this verse for the first time as well. Now, faith is the substance of things hoped for and the evidence of things not seen. Down through the years, I've heard people say that this is the definition of faith. Well, I would say that it's more of a description of faith. Later on, we'll give you a definition of faith. But as we look at this particular verse, it says that faith is the substance of things hoped for and the evidence of things not seen. And there are two points that I derive from that. Number one, true faith, true biblical faith, is the believing and receiving of what God has revealed in His Word to be true. Now, you might want to jot that down. You might want to get it. And of course, I would always encourage you that when we are studying here in the radio, that you have your Bible opened and that you have a notebook and pencil or paper that you can write down some notes in, because we give material that I trust that even as we leave the radio will have an impact upon your life. And it's important, therefore, to write some of these points down that you can study them through later. But true faith is the believing and receiving of what God has revealed in His Word to be true. It is simply taking God at His Word. Now, I've mentioned two words, the word believing and the word receiving. As it relates to the Word of God, as it relates to our relationship with God, as it relates to biblical faith, that word believing means not doubting what God's Word says at all. Not doubting what the Bible says at all. When we pick up the Bible and when we read it and when we study it, it is true faith that does not doubt anything, does not doubt anything that the Scripture says, because the Scripture is the Word of God. That's what believing means, having no doubt about what God's Word says, believing it entirely. But then I mentioned the word receiving. As believing is not doubting what God's Word says at all, receiving is personalizing what God's Word teaches. We believe it, we receive it, which means that we make it a part of our life. We make it a very integrated part of our life to the point that we don't doubt it. As a matter of fact, to the point that we build our convictions upon it. Now you say, Pastor Gary, what do you mean by that? Can you illustrate it for me? Well, yes, I think that I can. For those of us who are Christians, who are exercising true biblical faith, for instance, we believe what Genesis chapters 1 and 2 says about creation. The fact that God spoke everything into existence. He did it in a six-day period, and on the seventh day, He rested. We believe that, and we receive it as truth, and we don't doubt it. That's the result of true faith. Another illustration of that could be the fact that in Genesis chapter 6, the Bible teaches us about the flood of Noah. Those of us who have true biblical faith believe what Genesis 6 says about the flood. We receive it, we make it a part of our life, and we don't doubt it to any degree. Another illustration. In 2 Timothy chapter 3 and verse 16, it tells us that the Scripture is given by inspiration of God. That means it is God-breathed. Well, those of us who have true biblical faith believe that, we receive it, we do not doubt it whatsoever. And that's what this idea of what true faith is. When we say that true faith is the believing and receiving of what God has revealed in His Word to be true, when we have true faith, we pick up the Bible and we read it and we don't doubt it at all. Now, we might not understand it completely. As a matter of fact, I will tell you that after I've been saved for over 60 years, I still do not completely understand everything that's in the Bible, but I do believe every bit of it. And I have received it as truth. So true faith is the believing and receiving of what God has revealed in His Word to be true. But secondly, based upon Hebrews 11:1, where it says, "Now faith is the substance of things hoped for and the evidence of things not seen," we would say that true faith is the guarantee of things desired and the convincing proof of things not seen. Now you say, Pastor Gary, that sounds complicated. Well, let me say it again and listen to this. That true faith, true biblical faith, is the guarantee of things desired and the convincing proof of things not seen. In other words, true faith enables the believer to trust the future as being the present and the invisible as being seen. You have it? True faith, true biblically based faith, enables the believer to trust the future as being the present and the invisible as being seen. You say, Pastor Gary, well, I can't quite comprehend that. Well, think of it this way. We believe, do we not, that God will supply all of our needs, and we accept that as fact, right? The Bible tells us that God will supply all of our needs according to His riches in glory by Christ Jesus. We believe that. We believe that God will supply all of our needs even before some of those needs come our way, and we accept it as fact. That's faith. Another illustration. We believe that Jesus Christ is coming again, and we accept that as fact. Amen? I mean, Jesus has not yet come again. We are still here on the earth, but we believe that he's coming again, and we don't doubt it. We accept it as fact. Another illustration. We believe as Christians that we have a home in heaven when this life is over, and we accept that as fact. We do not deny it to any degree. And that's this concept that true faith enables the believer to trust the future as being the present and the invisible as being seen. It was the old Bible teacher A.W. Tozer that said this, and I quote, "Faith is a kind of sight, because faith sees what has not yet happened. And if we have actual faith, we act as if we see what we believe. Faith in God believes and sees even before God acts. It simply takes God at his word." And that's what true faith is. God's revealed truth in Scripture allows, motivates, and enables us to live by faith. And that's what Hebrews chapter 11 and verse 1 says. Now faith is the substance of things hoped for and the evidence of things not seen. That's the biblical description of true faith. Now, the Lord willing, tomorrow when we gather together, we'll continue our subject on true biblical faith by looking at the biblical definition of faith, and it builds upon this description of faith. So I trust that you'll be there by the radio. But before I conclude today, I want to ask you, do you have faith in Jesus Christ as your personal Savior? If you do, I rejoice. If you don't, I would encourage you to call upon his name today in faith and ask him to save you, and he will. Well, thank you for joining us on the program today. Have a great day in the Lord, and then the Lord willing, we'll gather around the radio again tomorrow at the same time and continue our study. Until then, I'm Gary Dull saying, keep looking up, for Jesus could come again today. Amen.
1: 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Thanks so much for joining us today. We'd love to hear from you. We're looking forward to being with you on our next Living Truth broadcast. Until then, on behalf of Pastor Gary Dull, I'm Jim O'Brien saying, God be with you till we meet again.
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1: Former Deputy President Rigathi Geoffrey Gachagua has bashed President William Ruto, saying his 4 years in power has been a total failure. While giving his scorecard of Ruto's regime, Gachagua has accused Ruto of reneging on most of the promises he made to Kenyans prior to his election in the year 2022.
3: When the plan failed, Kenyans were told that the answer lay inadequate. It too has failed to deliver the hope, unity and reforms that were promised. Thereafter came the 10-point agenda, presented as a renewed roadmap to rescue the country. It has equally failed to change the trajectory of our nation. In failing the plan, the administration has failed to keep Kenya on the development path envisioned under Kenya Vision 2030. The question before the people of Kenya is therefore, if the owner of the plan could not deliver the plan, if NADCO has failed to provide solutions, if the 10-point agenda has failed to change the country's direction, what reason do Kenyans have to expect a different outcome?
1: The former second-in-command has further sensationally raised questions on prominent deaths that have occurred during President Ruto's rule, including that of General Francis Ogola, Raila Odinga, and Johanna Ngeno.
3: How could a person, known respecter of Luo traditions and customs, indicate that he should be buried in 72 hours? Again, it's all known Luo traditions and customs. Was William Ruto anywhere an executor of Raila Odinga's will? Why was there no postmortem done on the body of Raila Odinga? Why was he forced to go to India through a private jet? Why did the president force Raila Odinga to go to India? Why was his party ODM taken over if his body arrived in the country?
1: On the same note, allies of President William Ruto have responded to Rigathi Gachagua, accusing him of failing when he served as deputy president, led by Kimani Ichung'wah, who is the Kikuyu member of parliament. The MPs have accused Gachagua of wanton corruption and tribalism.
4: Rigathi cannot purport to talk about coffee, yet when he was deputy president, he joined hands with coffee cartels to steal from the very same farmers he purports to be speaking for today. Rigathi is one person who lacks any iota of integrity. He is heartless, reckless, careless, and malicious. He's in the same fellow who demanded 10 billion shillings to fix Mount Kenya politics, the same man speaking today.
1: Suna East Member of Parliament Junet Mohammed, on his part, has dismissed Gachagua's questions over the death of former ODM leader Raila Odinga, saying the DCP boss was at the forefront of oppressing opposition members when Raila was alive.
5: It's a fact, he hated Raila with a passion. In fact, now,
6: and he still does.
5: He has transferred the hate to me. the other day, I was traveling with him in the same plane, British Airways from London. Yeah. He refused to greet me. I told him, how are you, Mashmiwa? No, don't greet me. I told him, what have I done? No, don't greet me. His wife, Dorcas, greeted me. Told me, no, just sit down.
6: Yes.
5: So that is the man we are discussing here in Kenya.
1: Tomorrow's public forum on the Vision 2060 is the first step towards creating a new blueprint for the country. This is according to Treasury and National Planning Cabinet Secretary John Mbadi, who has said the event set to be held tomorrow at the KICC is open to everyone, including members of the opposition.
7: You, if you have better ideas, this is the time for you to come. And in fact, the president has invited, including the opposition, come tomorrow, we start engagement. Yeah. Tell Kenyans all those beautiful things, the better ideas that you think you have, that you can help lead this country with going forward. Bring them beginning tomorrow so that we can converse. Because the vision is not for Ruto. It is 2060. Ruto can only be in power up to 2032, not beyond. Therefore, this vision is not his. In fact, he will implement a very small part of that vision.
1: The cabinet secretary has urged members of the public to tender their opinion on the economic, political and social goals they would like to be included in the blueprint that will succeed the current Vision 2030.
7: Tomorrow is a beginning of public engagement in terms of public participation as is required and enshrined in our constitution. And this is what is going to inform what Kenyans will say is what should inform Vision 2060. Therefore, someone should not start saying at Niporojo.
1: Moving forward, Sabuti Member of Parliament Caleb Amisi has officially launched a new political outfit, the People's Renaissance Movement, as he seeks to position the outfit as a key player in the 2027 general elections. Amisi, who spoke during the launch, said the outfit will champion economic liberation, justice and a renaissance for Kenyans ahead of the 2027 general elections.
8: This movement is stronger against elite greed, political recycling, empty rhetoric and endless broken promises. Kenya is in a total quagmire. The crisis we face today, my people, demands more than cosmetic changes.
1: Opposition leaders who graced the event held here in Nairobi have reiterated their unity ahead of the coming general elections.
9: William Ruto, tunataka tukuambie, you've started counting down your days. Ni lazima utoke your state house. Na mimi naona William Ruto ameamua aanze kuita delegations pale state house.
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1: Beyond our borders, South African police have launched an investigation after 14 suspected illegal miners died when a mine dump site collapsed on them yesternight. 8 others were injured and an unknown number may still be trapped underground, police have said. The site was being legally operated by a mining company and it is still unclear how the miners, most of whom are believed to be from the neighboring Lesotho, gained access into the mine.
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10: 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Scripture describes God's design for parents and children as a loving relationship. Joseph and Mary invested in the life of Jesus, providing both his physical and learning needs. 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Other people and resources can help too, but nothing compares to a loving parent committed to the whole education of their child. 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

0: What a rendition from Neema Gospel Choir. Aish, with the song Elango from Tenzi za Rohoni. I love this rendition of mine. Hey, ay, liko lango. Lango ni moja tu, na liko wazi. And that is how we kick off the show tonight on the True Ama Show. This is Prayer Tuesday. Good evening and welcome to the program. From this moment all the way till that is 10 in the p.m. How are you doing and how is your evening coming along so far? As you sign in the register on the number 0727907907 is the number. Both on WhatsApp and even the SMS line. My name is Brother Sam. It's always a blessing just to have you on board each and every other day. In spite of the happenings during the day, be it since morning, haijalishi ni yapi umepitia. With God, all things are possible, I tell you. So even as you get just to wind up the day together, be rest assured ya kwamba you'll be encouraged tonight, because there is nothing that is too hard for our God to handle. So karibu tena sana. I can't wait just to hear from you tonight as we get just to hear from the Lord. And once again, I must appreciate the ones ambao menitangulia. Starting off with the immediate presenter who has just left the studio some few moments ago, Ian Mwindo on Truth Express. I believe you've been blessed. And of course, before then, it was none other than DJ Terrots on Gospel Switch. Kama kawaida, giving you nothing but the best of the gospel music. And then, of course, kabla ya hapo, non-stop music. And I know you love it. That is on Pathfinder. Oh, my. And where else can you kickstart your day other than listening to one and only Terry Njuguna on Dawn Break as early as 5 in the morning? And right about now, it is that moment for the evening service on the True Ama Show, this Prayer Tuesday. So we continue to pray, by the way. My name is Brother Sammy. Now, once again, ni baraka tena sana. So get to sign in the register and do let me know where you are plugged in from this wonderful night. It being the 11th of August, the year 2026. The number is 0727-907-907. Shall we pray? Dear God, we are before you once again this beautiful evening with thanksgiving in our hearts, O God. Lord, we are honored, we are humbled that, Lord, you've done us well this far. Thank you for being with us since in our going out and in our coming back, O God, you have remained to be a faithful Father. Thank you for the blessings. Thank you for the love. Thank you for the grace. Thank you for your favor. Thank you so much for this, dear one, O God. We are all tuned in, ready to hear from you tonight, O God. Our hearts are ready to receive from you. How we pray that in all that we are going to do, may you be glorified, O God. Receive all the praise. Receive all the honor. There is nothing that we can do without you. And so, Lord, we surrender all before you. Come and have your way. Guide us through to the very end of the program. It is in the mighty name of Jesus Christ we do pray and believe. And the church said, amen, amen, and amen. All right, and there we go. 25 minutes after 7 in the p.m. Stand by, because the new segment is up next. That is 7 from heaven at 7. Right about now, back some music.
1: One thing I found, my God will work it out. Well, we jazzed it up a little bit, and so we're going to do a little different. Y'all ready?

0: And I tell you, it only takes a faith for you and I just to agree with the words of Naomi Rain on this one. God will work it out. All we need to do is just to be still and know that indeed He is a God. Welcome back once again. It is exactly 31 minutes after, that is 7 in the p.m. Up next, it is 7 from heaven at 7. But before then, allow me just to send a shout out to each and every one of us who's tuned in at this particular moment. CIA, yeah, many kumbusha. Ndugu, you've forgotten about what were news. Oh my, Monica Kamwoko, salamu kwako. Thank you so much for the good job. And of course, Elvis Omondi, who will be coming later on at 9 in the p.m. just to give us the latest. Pia nao wanafanya kazi nzuri. And the entire team, by the way, behind the scenes, there is quite a number kule kwenye news desk ambao wanafanya kazi nzuri tena sana. Thank you. That is a CIA. Who else do I see? Team Limuru. Naona mnatukumbuka, but japo during evenings. Oh my. Kenito, fungeni your fridge tafadhali. I can see Irene well tuned in together with the family. Kimberly, Peter and Ariana. Nyote salimikeni tena sana. And then on this other side, whom do I see? Kuna tu moja amesema, hello brother Sammy. Niko tuned in tena sana japo jacha jina niambie ni nani from which area code to be specific, but all the same asante sana. Who else do I see? Praise be to God, brother Sammy, on this prayer Tuesday. This is Molly tuned in kama kawaida from Marige, grateful to God for his promises. Yes and amen. Okay, haya, asante sana, barikiwa tena sana. Alafu right about now, let me see on Facebook, whom do we have? Wacha tutume salamu hapa kabisa. Irene Wamboi, thank you so much. Good evening from Eastlands na kuona kondani. Bonnie Mangwa, glad seeing you over, that is kule fanya za kawaida on Saturday. May God bless you. Nasema Paungani, tuko well tuned in. Sophie Kenyatta pia na kuona kondani. Good evening. Collis Wanjala from Kizito Mwihoko. Francis Mbithiwa Kalama yupo ndani. Joyce Salwa, thank you. James Kainde, I see you. Maina Mboge, and then of course kuna pia huyu anajulikana kama nani, Kamwatu Kavaini. Ewe, ayue, uko pande gani? Unasema tuko pamoja hadi tamati, but all the same, thank you so much. On Facebook, it is 90.7 Truth of Fame into Brackets official page. And WhatsApp and the SMS line, the number is 0727-907-907. So right about now, 20 kazi.
1: From the oldest book with the latest news, we bring you the good news. This is 7 from Heaven at 7, only on True Armor. 7 from Heaven at 7, number 1.
0: All right, on 7 from Heaven at 7, today we focus on different kings that are found in the Bible. Leo tunangalia wafalme, and where else can we get such scriptures, be it in Chronicles, Kings yenyewe, and then of course pia in the book of Samuel. So let's kick start with the first king of the that is the king of Israel. I'm talking about Samuel, and the not Samuel rather, but this is Saul. You can find it in the book of 1 Samuel chapter 9 all the way till 31 hapo. Story yote iko pale. Now Saul was the first king of Israel. Remember, this was a time where by now the people were asking yakwamba, we just need a ruler, we need a king to rule us. Mungu akasema sawa, meomba mimi nitawapa. So he was anointed by prophet Samuel. But again, mwanzo ulikuwa tu mzuri, very good, all seems to be well. But within 2 years, sema kiburi nayo ikampanda. So he started now disobeying God's voice and instructions. And so he kachangia kidogo, baraka zake zikaanza tu kunyakuliwa hivyo pole pole. However, he reigned about 40 to 42 years there about. And this you can also find it in the book of Acts chapter 13. Before kabla malize his reign, and of course the war with the Philistines. So that was the first king, Saul. And all we can learn from it is that, as they say, better the end kuliko its beginning. Heri mwisho wa jambo kuliko mwanzo wake. Because sometimes you may start a journey very well. Mwanzo tu inakuwa ni mzuri, shango ya hapa na pale, even in a race. But now the finishing line, tunamalizia aje? In all that we do, tunamalizia aje? Mwisho wetu wa siku, tunamalizia aje? Tonight. So that is the first king of, was the first king of Israel. So right after that, now, nani alikuwa anafuatilia hapo?
1: Seven from heaven at seven, number two.
0: Now, because of Saul's pride, he decided sasa, mtoto wangu ndiye atafuata. I'm talking about Ishbosheth. Yes, 2 Samuel 2, 8 to about 4. Hapo utaipata hiyo story yote. And by the way, this is just to encourage us also to take time and read the word for ourselves. So he became now the next king. Remember, David already pia alikuwa shachaguliwa, but kidogo before David, Ishbosheth was the one that took over. That is after Saul, him being the king. And once again, this is 2 Samuel chapter 2. You get the story right there. And remember, now for him, he reigned for 2 years. Eh? After all the tribes, except one tribe, and that was Judah. Remember, pia Judah, ilikuwa na some other kings, of which we'll be sharing in a few. So these... not long after, the two assassins murdered Ishbosheth. So he was killed, and mistakenly thinking that this will please David, who was next in line. Unfortunately, that was the end for him. He never ruled for so long because the next king, Sasa Hapa.
1: Seven from heaven at seven, number three.
0: The most famous king who was after God's heart. I'm talking about King David. Him, he really pointed out towards the King of Kings, and by now Jesus. All right? This we can get it now from the book of 2 Samuel. We can also find it in 1 Kings chapter 1 and of course 1 Chronicles 11 to 29. Remember, this was the strongest king. And he was called, once again, just as I've shared, a man after God's own heart, Acts 13, 22. So, once again, you remember how he was chosen? That is after now prophet coming along, kwele familia Jesse, and there is so much to learn about the story of David. Him being anointed as the king of Israel. Remember, before him being anointed, alipigwa vita with one and only Saul. Hapa alipigwa vita, akasaidika hapa na pale. And then of course, somehow kulikuwa na ile madharau kidogo. He was looked down upon because when Prophet Samuel came just to anoint the king, Jesse, watoto kaletwa wote, wakapigwa msasa inavyofaa. But again, somehow, mafuta iko inamwagika. Wakauliza, is there any other child? By the way, kuna kang, yani, ni kama tu yani, alisahaulika. And sometimes that may seem to be the same, labda, even in our lives today. You've been looked down upon simply because maybe age factor, inexperience, wewe ni kama yani, hauna say in the society. Lakini Mungu ni nani? When God has chosen you, na wakati wake ukifika, hakuna wakuzuia. There is so much to learn about that, but we shall be coming back with some more right after this particular song. Hii nilifanya uchambuzi nikasema, oh my, where was it all this time long? Have a